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4: Welcome again to the Voice of the Martyrs radio. My name is Todd Nettleton, and we are in our studio today in Bartlesville, Oklahoma, with two guests from an organization called A3. And we're going to talk about what A3 does. Joe Handley, Dr. Joe Handley, is here. He is the CEO. And he has been a guest previously here on Voice of the Martyrs Radio. Also, we have Janelle Stoops. She is the U.S. president of A3, and we'll talk about her role as well as some of her history. Joe and Janelle, welcome to Voice of the Martyrs Radio.
5: Great to be with you, Todd.
6: Thank you so much, Todd.
4: Kind of introduce A3. Who are you? What do you do? Talk about your work.
5: Yeah, A3 was begun in Japan 59 years ago. As an English teaching ministry, but we have always been at the front edge of innovation. And over time, we've adapted and twisted and turned to be who we are today. What we recognize is one of the greatest needs in the world today is building capacity of local leaders. As the church has grown rapidly in the majority world, the biggest need has been coming alongside, empowering and equipping. And so that's what we do in essence. We say our vision is to equip and unify visionary leaders to accelerate gospel movements around the world.
4: Amen. And we have had so many guests on Voice of the Martyrs Radio from hostile areas and restricted nations who talk about the great need for leaders. Hey, the church in my country is growing. Now we have to figure out how to find leaders for all those churches. So you are stepping in and helping with that need. I'm very interested by the 59 years old. So 1967?
5: Exactly.
4: The same year Voice of the Martyrs was founded. We
5: Wow.
4: also will be 60 years old next year.
5: Whoa.
4: Talk a little bit about how our two ministries work hand in hand, because obviously you're training leaders in places where VOM is helping persecuted Christians. So it seems like the synergy there is pretty natural.
5: Yeah, the synergy started because one of our leaders in Bangladesh actually came to me saying, Joe, we love what all these groups like VOM are doing, but we'd like to see A3 kind of get involved with that. And so that catalyzed us to a conversation that really started the synergy of the work we do. Now, the reason we do that, let me take you further back in time to our founder. Our founder has a famous story in our history where he was sitting in a train in Tokyo with a Japanese pastor, and he said, tell me your vision for the country. And this Japanese pastor, uncharacteristically for Japanese, shared his vision and just went on and on and on and finally said, forgive me. You are the apostle God sent to Japan. What is your vision? And our founder said this, my vision is to empower your vision.
4: Amen.
5: And so the spirit of A3 goes back to that story. And when that Bangladeshi leader approached me, I said, we've got to do something. Plus, about 60%, maybe even 70% of the countries we serve face pressure or persecution. And so that launched the VOM partnership that we've had all these years. So we are deeply, deeply grateful for Voice of the Martyrs and the fun we've had in working together all these years.
4: And one of the things I remember from your last visit here, Joe, one of the things I love about your ministry is the cohort model, the leaders learning alongside of each other and encouraging each other and challenging each other. But then also after graduation, hey, you've got a bunch of numbers you can text. Hey, I need help with this. Hey, I'm struggling with this. That's the part of your model that I so appreciate and love, to see those people raised up together and having them come together. Janelle, talk about what your role is, because you're relatively new into your current job. So what is your role within sort of the A3 ecosystem?
6: Yes, so I just started in January, and my role is the U.S. president of A3, so overseeing our U.S. staff and also working on our global ministry leadership team and talking about some of our global strategies.
4: And tell me your background, because I told you before we started taping, we have a special love on VOM Radio for people who've been kicked out of a country, and you are one of those people.
6: You're going to like my story.
2: Hello.
6: So I first went overseas as a single to Kazakhstan, to a city in the middle of nowhere. We were a 30-hour train ride from the next nearest city.
4: Oh, my.
6: But had the privilege of working with an emerging church there and seeing people from a Muslim background turn to the Lord and find freedom in Him, and actually ended up meeting my husband over there. So we had come back to the States to get married, and our team was actually all deported from the country and kind of splashed all over the local news. And so we ended up regrouping and going to Uzbekistan, where we had the privilege of seeing God establish a church where there had never been one before. And it was absolutely incredible. We worked with a leader who had faced just intense persecution. I mean, pretty much everything you could imagine happening happened to her, and yet she did not hold back in her faith, in sharing her faith. There's a verse in Jeremiah chapter 20, verse 9, that talks about His word is in my heart like a fire, mm-hmm. a fire shut up in my bones. I am weary of holding it in. Indeed, I cannot. And that was this woman. So she, despite persecution, just shared her faith everywhere she went. And really through her, we saw the Lord establish a church. And then, unfortunately, the government decided that they were also going to ask us to leave the country. So had to leave that country as well. And that was really hard. We had three girls at the time. And, you know, we had friends in America say, oh, aren't you glad you're coming home? And our kids in the meantime were saying, why do we have to leave home? Mm-hmm. Why do we have to go back to America? And yet, as we were leaving, remembering God was working here before we got here, and even when we leave, He is still going to be at work. And it's encouraging even to hear the stories now coming out of Central Asia and just knowing that indeed God is establishing His church.
4: Amen. How much time did you have between, hey, you have to leave, and getting on the plane?
6: So they actually took our NGO to court. So we had a couple of months,
4: okay.
6: But it was one of those things where we didn't have a visa. So theoretically, they could have come at any moment and said, you have to leave mm-hmm. immediately. So we lived in this strange kind of tension of wanting to stay as long as possible to keep working with the believers there and keep sharing our faith, you know, with this unreached people group. And not knowing, okay, it could, you know, they could literally right. come knock at our door any moment. And so having kind of a bag just in case, we had to leave immediately and yet still be leading Bible studies and sharing our faith. And so, yeah, it was a really interesting time.
4: How traumatic was that in the sense of, Lord, you called us here, and now we can't be here. What are you doing, Lord? Versus you'd been through it once before with the team in mm-hmm. Kazakhstan. So was it like, okay, well, this is just the next chapter, or was it a kind of a wrestling?
6: It was definitely a wrestling, and I think it was a wrestling for our whole team, you know, because at that point we also had kids. And so they were wrestling. Mm-hmm. And so I remember we took turns when we had our home fellowship, you know, who was going to do the Sunday school portion with the kids. And I remember I happened to be working with the kids that night and just studying the verse about how our citizenship is in heaven and kind of going back to that truth of no matter what country we live in, you know, it might be Uzbekistan. We might get asked to leave tomorrow and have to go back to America. But no matter what, our citizenship is in heaven.
4: Amen. Amen. We're talking this week on Voice of the Martyrs Radio with Joe Handley and Janelle Stoops. They are leaders in A3, which is a ministry that trains up pastors and church leaders literally around the world. Joe, how many countries now?
2: We're in about 25 countries, give or take. There's some countries where they all come into one place.
4: Uh-huh.
2: So roughly 25.
4: Okay. And I know you're always looking to add more.
2: Yeah, we're adding more as we speak.
4: Which is a great thing. Let's talk. Obviously, this is Voice of the Martyrs Radio, so we're talking about persecution.
2: Right.
4: Where are you seeing maybe things getting more intense for believers, or are there any places you're seeing things maybe get a little better for believers? What do you see as you're out there with pastors, like you say, from 25 countries?
2: Yeah, sadly, most of it's getting worse. Mm-hmm. There's a lot of persecution going on in the northern parts of India that are impacting and having repercussions throughout. Now, praise God, they are passionate about mm-hmm. the gospel. They will not stop, no matter what. Myanmar, you know, the situation with the coup, a military coup, that's created a lot of havoc in our world today. And then in China, most recently, our leader a few years back was put on complete pause. He was shut down, summoned to move his entire family with four boys to another city so they could watch him, and told, you have to stop everything. And I was told, Job, don't even contact him. Well, fast forward a few years and find out, actually, they've found a way to pivot. And so they're still working. It's amazing how resilient a persecuted church is. It's remarkable. While those are some of the hot spots, we are still hearing stories in Central Asia, Northern Africa, and across the Middle East part of the world that are not quite as intense, but still on those high levels of, you know, persecution pressure ranges.
4: Yeah.
2: We're just doing our best to invest and build resilience in the life of leaders so that when they do hit these hiccups in life and absolute disruptions in what's going on, that they're ready for it.
4: I love that phrase, we're trying to build resilience into leaders. Unpack that a little bit. Like how do you do that? You know, it's one of those things, Lord, don't ever pray for patience because the Lord will give you opportunities to grow your patience. Is it the same with resilience? You just kind of have to go through it, or are there ways you can prepare better for it?
2: You can better prepare for it. And so this leader I mentioned earlier from Bangladesh, he was the one that just totally loved Voice of the Martyrs and loved A3 and thought, hey, we could be better together. And boy, was he right. Because Voice of the Martyrs has Shadow of the Cross, an amazing tool for resilience on a spiritual front.
4: Mm-hmm.
2: But there's also groups like the Alliance for Defending Freedom. And so we were able to pull all that together and create a specialized curriculum that Voice of the Martyrs was the first partner for us. So we are deeply thankful for the help you've given to us. That resilience training amplifies what we were already doing. When leaders come together, you know, they're the loneliest people on the planet. The studies show that the two loneliest professions are CEOs and senior pastors. They usually have no friends. And so the environment that we create, that cohort model of collaborative learning, all of a sudden, after a few months in, you've got a best friend. Mm-hmm. And then you've got a compadre of best friends. And you carry each other. You're texting each other. You're encouraging each other. You're praying together. So that ecosystem alone mm-hmm. is what was so powerful that our friend in Bangladesh said, we got to marry this with the people that run Shadow of the Cross, you know? And so we ended up doing that. When we worked with the group called the Religious Liberty Partnership and many others to kind of weave together things from the Alliance for Defending Freedom, Voice of the Martyrs, and others. And that helps that resilience go even stronger.
4: Mm-hmm.
2: So like the leader I mentioned in China a few minutes ago, he didn't have that, sadly. But had he have that, he would be more equipped to handle the situation that he had faced. What are the things in that that are really critical? One is deep spiritual formation, information like you get from Shadow of the Cross. Mm-hmm. But another is simply, how do you work with the legal systems in your country if you are in trouble? Or where can I go to get help? Who can I call? Can I call Voice of the Martyrs? Can I call A3? Who can help me at this next level of practical needs? And so if you have those tools going into a pressured situation, going into a persecuted situation, let's say you're thrown in jail. Do you have anybody that can talk with you? You know, all that stuff, if you know that on the front end, you're better equipped to kind of weave your way through the complexity of persecution.
4: Yeah. And for our listeners who may be unfamiliar, In the Shadow of the Cross is a book was actually written by the former leader of our office in Canada, Glenn Penner, who has now gone on to heaven. But it is available in English. We'll give you a link in the show notes this week at vomradio.net. What it does is basically marches from Genesis to Revelation and looks at what does the Bible say about persecution and suffering, and just dives into the scripture, dives into what it teaches, because it has a lot to say about when you face trials of many kinds, you know, those type of verses all throughout the scripture. So if you'd like a copy of that book, again, we'll give you a link in the show notes at vomradio.net.
2: And you know, to all our friends out there, thank you to Voice of the Martyrs. Mm-hmm. Without you, that would not have come together. You were the initial partner to make that happen. And so I want everyone out there to know how deeply grateful we are at A3 for Voice of the Martyrs.
4: Well, thank you very much, and I love it. That's how VOM works. VOM works through partnership, and VOM works through telling people, hey, we have these resources. Could you use them? Because we'd love for you to. So that is a great example of just kind of the philosophy that drives VOM. And one of the things we understand at a very deep level is we're all part of the kingdom, and we're all on the same team. What I have is if you can use it, great, do it. If I can use it, I know you have the same attitude. Hey, take it. Great. That's great. Janelle, what is your role and how do you relate to what Joe does? And kind of explain the start.
6: We have a lot of different countries who are saying, please, we need this. Please come work with us. And so seeking wisdom from our leadership team together to see where is God leading, and being still and listening for his voice.
4: How much do you worry about or think about security? Because, I mean, we've talked about China, we've talked about Myanmar, we've talked about a lot of places where Voice of the Martyrs works because they're places where Christians are getting persecuted. How much do you have to think about that, or how much do you choose to think about that?
2: Yeah, it's always on our mind. We have to think about it all the time. Some countries we can meet in very open atmospheres. So we'll meet in guest houses and, you know, hotels or whatever. Other places we meet, we have to be pretty clandestine and very under the radar. For instance, there was one country we were in where they had me teaching one time. And I never was staying in the same place as the participants. And every time we met wasn't a normal meeting hall. Like, normally we're in a room with about 4 or 5 round tables,
4: right,
2: and about
4: like
2: four
4: a conference room.
2: Room with 4 or 5 people around it, and we're debriefing and doing all that. In this case, we couldn't meet like that, so we met an extended meal hours. So we had 3-hour breakfasts. Well, we're just with this friend Joe, and then when breakfast was done, they shipped me off in an Uber or taxi to somewhere else, and we show up again for lunch, but at a completely different restaurant.
6: For
2: another 3-hour lunch, right? And then after that, boom, Joe's out of town. They all distribute across different trains, different taxis. We show up for dinner.
4: Three or four hour
2: dinner, right? And so it's just completely different parts of town. And that way we kind of stay under the radar. And that's just one example, Todd. We have so many examples of the way we do stuff like that.
4: The local leaders are helping and giving permission and giving blessing. They're also advising you, hey,
6: definitely,
4: in my country, you don't want to do it that way because you'll end up not being allowed in my country.
6: Yes.
4: Learning from them as you're going through this, I know what are your challenges? What keeps you from going into more countries quicker?
2: Number one is finding the right people. So we spend a lot of time and money on making sure we've got the right person. And that, I would say, is our toughest task. So we may have groups like right now all over Africa, people are saying, please come. Or a lot of Middle Eastern countries right now are wanting us to come. So we have to find who are the right people that share our same DNA and spirit, who also have the kind of gravitas in the nation to call others together. So that's number one challenge. Number two challenge is really praying through the resourcing of that. And by that, I don't just mean money, although money is a big part of that. Part of that resourcing is, do we have the right personnel? And that doesn't mean staff. We're a volunteer movement. So, Todd, we might invite you someday to come teach for us, perhaps, or VOM, you know, colleagues. And so do we have enough of those people that are willing to serve that country, either from the West or other places? And then finally, we need funding. And so it takes a lot of – because we are small and because we're slow – we're not fast. We go deep. We actually cost a lot of money. Mm-hmm. And so we have to raise significant capital to make that happen. And so those are some of the challenges. And we just ask the global church to pray. The harvest is plentiful. The workers are few. What's the answer? Pray to the Lord of the harvest. As you pray, as we pray, as we pray together, the Lord will lead us to the right people. The Lord will bring the right people alongside to serve, and the Lord will provide the capacity, the funding to make it happen.
4: Yeah. I love that you started out with people, because that is especially the work you're doing in the places you're doing it. That's everything.
2: Yeah,
4: it is, absolutely. Is having the right people to help make it go forward. We've been talking this week on Voice of the Martyrs Radio with Joe Handley and Janelle Stoops. Joe is the CEO. Janelle is the U.S. president for A3. If people want to connect with A3, what is your website?
2: A3.co is one way to do it, or you can do A3leaders.org. Either one, but A3.co is the easiest.
4: Okay.
2: It gets you to everything.
4: All right, and we will give you a link again in the show notes this week at vomradio.net. Joe and Janelle, is there anything you want to add to this conversation? Is there any place we didn't go that we should have?
2: The one place that I wondered if you're curious about is this estuary idea. The estuary is the place where the seawater and the freshwater meet. It is one of the most dynamic places on the planet. More things are birthed in an estuary in a faster amount of time than anywhere else on the planet. And we are using it as a leadership renewal paradigm. One generation invests in another generation, and together they co-create. Mm. And it helps create a better future and a more innovative atmosphere. There will come a day when Joe Handley needs to slow down. And we want Janelle to be ready. And there will come a day when Janelle will take on my post, and I will be there as her biggest cheerleader. And when the time is right, when the Lord opens that door, we will pass that baton. But as one of my colleagues said, when he learned, a Japanese colleague who was in his 80s at the time, he said his paradigm before learning about the estuary is that he would quit and fade away. Mm-hmm. His new paradigm after learning about the estuary is that he would pass the baton and keep running beside the
6: Amen.
2: Younger leader.
6: Amen.
2: And so that's the idea of the estuary, is that the older generation and the younger generation will keep running together. It won't just be a single baton pass and see you later. It'll be a baton pass where we're running beside one another.
4: I love that idea. I'm going to ponder on that. I suspect our listeners are going to ponder on that because it affects us in our work. It affects us in our families. It affects us in our churches. Just having that idea of, okay, where am I in that process? Joe and Janelle, thank you for your ministry. We celebrate with you now almost 60 years of A3 and almost 60 years of Voice of the Martyrs.
6: Praise the Lord.
4: And I look forward to the next chance we have to converse here on Voice of the Martyrs Radio.
6: That sounds wonderful.
2: Thank you, Todd. It's been great being with you.
4: Well, it is a blessing to have you. You have been listening to the Voice of the Martyrs Martyrs Radio. 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And make sure you're back with us next week. 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

0: Jamesy, hello everyone. You're listening to Good News FM 105.1 MHz Kathmandu, Nepal. And today's program, Mana for the Soul. Tapaiharu sunne hununcha karyakram Mana for the Soul. Today we're honored to share a message from Pastor James Sessions, who is joining us from the USA. Let us prepare our hearts to receive the spiritual bread that God has for us today.
1: Hello, everyone. Welcome to Manna for the Soul. My name is James Sessions, and I'm so thankful for the opportunity to share with you tonight a very exciting Bible study about an individual in the Bible who was told by God to do something that would be the most difficult decision that he would ever have to make in his life. And the reason why I feel so impressed to share this with you, well as many others, is that all of us at some time in our life have had to make difficult decisions or have been asked a question that would obviously put us in a position to where it would be difficult to answer, because sometimes it would affect the people that we love so much that we would think that that question could be unfair because of how it was worded. And so let's look at God's word tonight and see, we're going to talk about 4 points of how we can deal with the issue or the questions that may come across our lives that we may seem in our hearts and our minds that they're unfair or that they are unreasonable. And there oftentimes we say the words, that's just too difficult, and I don't feel like I can make that decision. So let's have a word of prayer. Father, we thank you once again for this evening. I pray that those that are watching or may view this video, Father, I pray for your word to just speak to their hearts. Maybe they're going through a difficult time, but Lord, it's also an encouraging time because we don't have to make decisions alone. We have the promises of your word, and we have the assurance that when we ask anything according to your will, you hear us. And so, Father, thank you for this Bible study. Thank you for this time. In Christ's name, amen. Now, my question, and this is the title of the message as well, have you ever been asked by God to do something that seemed too difficult, a request? You just thought the request that he was asking of you was just too difficult, and you thought it was not really fair, or maybe you thought it was just, you know, too difficult and didn't want to answer. So, I don't know. I think all of us have made it. I can tell you one instance in my life when my mother was not doing well in the hospital, and we had a family get together, and we had to make some tough decisions. We had to answer some questions that we didn't want to answer. We thought it was too difficult a question. It was unfair, and we ended up having to make a tough decision in the end, but we didn't do it alone. God's grace and mercy got us through it. I remember when my sister, my oldest sister, and some of my siblings, when my brother Doug, who was in the hospital, and he was on a ventilator, and again, some tough questions were asked of her and my siblings, and some tough decisions had to be made. But thank goodness we didn't have to do it alone. God was with us, and I'm so grateful and thankful for that. So with that in mind, those are just a couple instances where I can recall some very tough questions were asked and some difficult decisions had to be made. And you may be going through that, or you know someone's going through that. And this video is a good video for you to share with that, or persons that you know of that are having a difficult time. Often in our lives, we face some of the most difficult decisions that will ever be asked of us. And I shared two of those tonight in my life. They may seem unreasonable, unfair, and just too difficult a decision to make. But I want to tell you, it's in that moment, and try to just picture yourself when you were up against the wall and you were asked a tough question about a situation and you had to make a tough decision. At that moment, when the question was asked or the decision had to be made, that is where you and I learn that this is part of our growing and our growth and our personal relationship with Jesus Christ. We learn to trust him, even when it may cause pain and heartache. Abraham faced one of the greatest tests of obedience recorded in Scripture. And this is that individual that I want to share with you tonight, because you may be in Abraham's shoes, or you have been in Abraham's shoes, or you know someone that is going through the same thing. Maybe not as intense as what Abraham had to answer to and make a decision about, but nonetheless, we all face at some time in our life a very difficult question and decision that has to be made. And we have to do it because it's a large part of our growth and our maturity in our relationship with Christ, as we'll see in this illustration, in this biblical application that's in God's Word. What was this great test that Abraham was asked by God to do? What was this unbelievable objective that God had in mind when he told Abraham, this is what I want you to do? Listen, in Genesis 22, let's look at verse 1 through 2. Sometime later, God tested Abraham. He said to him, Abraham? Abraham replied, here am I. Verse 2, then God said, listen to it. This is where I want to get your attention. Then God spoke to Abraham and said, take your son, your only son, whom you love, Isaac, and go to the region of Moriah, sacrifice him there as a burnt offering on a mountain that I will show you. This is the point of the whole Bible study. You have to read the entirety of this illustration that I'm sharing with you tonight about Abraham and Isaac. I can't get into it all because I have a lot to unwrap with you tonight in this Bible study, but I want you to think about what would you have done if you were in Abraham's shoes, or like I said earlier, maybe you are. Maybe you're in a situation right now in your life or you know someone who has or is, and you can give them this video or share with them the wisdom that you personally have been through in your own life. We sometimes forget that the things that we go through are not always just for us. A lot of times, Acts 1:8 brings to mind that Jesus declares that you, through his servant Paul, that you will be a witness unto me. You will bear witness of me. You will be the one that will tell others what you've experienced, what you've been through, the heartache, the sorrow, the sadness, and the joy. You will be a witness unto me, and you will tell them. So don't think that we have to shirk or hide from those responsibilities, because we need to be aware of the surroundings, and maybe that's an opportunity for you to share with that person something that they're going through that is very difficult. So when you're, that you will be a witness unto me. You will bear witness of me. You will be the one that will tell others what you've experienced, what you've been through, the heartache, the sorrow, the sadness.

respond. It's hard to imagine the confusion and the pain that this must have caused Abraham. You know, the Bible says that he didn't even mention this situation to his wife. He just simply heard God say, and he obeyed. Didn't question, although I know, you know, you had to have thought, maybe I'm wrong, but you had to have thought that there had to be some things going on internally with Abraham that surely would have caused him to think about the heartache and the pain of having to listen and obey to what God asked of him. And there's going to be times in our lives when we are going to be faced with that same situation. Or like I said, maybe you've already been through it, or maybe you're in the middle of it right now. And this video is just what you need tonight. This Bible study is so important for so many people.

0: Let's look at how Abraham responded. In Genesis 22, verses 3 through 5, as it was early the next morning, Abraham got up and loaded his donkey. He took with him two of his servants and his son Isaac. And when he had cut enough wood for the burnt offering, he set out for the place God had told him about. Verse 4, on the third day, Abraham looked up. This is so good, because I want you to see, you know, I'm going to share some more of the scripture in a moment, but I want you to see how this response was internalized by Abraham and then responded by Abraham. It says in verse 5, he said to his servant, "Stay here with the donkey while I and my son Isaac go over there." So he was pointing to where he was going. He said, that's the place that God told me that he would show me when I got there. God doesn't always tell you the details, but he will show you where to go and when to go if we'll listen. We have to listen to the timing and the voice of God. He said, we're going to go over there. Listen to me now. Listen to me. We will worship there, and then we will come back to you. Do you hear what Abraham said? Look at the response that Abraham had when God told him what he wanted him to do. He may not have understood it. It may have been painful. It may have been the toughest thing and the greatest test that Abraham would face in his life. But he says, you stay here because I'm going to go and worship with my son where God told me to go, but we will come back. Praise God. We learn from those things that seem to keep us up at night and cause us to overthink instead of recognizing that obedience is far greater than fear, doubt, worry, and disobedience. Listen, Jesus himself learned from those things he suffered and those decisions that he had to make while he was here on the earth. Don't think that he didn't have to make some tough decisions. I'll give you an example. Hebrews 5, verse 7 through 8, he was on the way, he was getting ready to, in just a short time, being taken away where he would be brought before Pilate and he would be tested, he would be beaten. But before that, it says in verse 7, this is leading up a summary of Hebrews talking about what happened in the New Testament. In verse 7 it says, during the days of Jesus' life on earth, he offered up prayers and petitions with fervent cries and tears to the one who could save him. He was in the Garden of Gethsemane. The disciples were a little space from him, and he was in there praying and seeking wisdom from God, because this was internally agonizing to him. The Bible says he even sweat with and had tears that were like drops of blood. He was agonizing over this thing. And he said, Lord, if it be possible, let this cup pass from me. Nevertheless, not my will, but yours be done. And it goes on to say, fervent cries and tears to the one who could save him from death. And he was heard because of his reverent submission. He obeyed, even at the cost of his own life. Son though he was, verse 8, he learned obedience from what he suffered. He learned obedience. He knew the purpose and the reason why he came, and that was to save the world from their sins so that we could have a personal relationship with Jesus Christ and that we could one day be with him in eternity by accepting what he did on the cross and having being forgiven of our sins. We could be in the family of God. So he knew that.
1: 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We look forward

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To us a son is given. And he will be called Wonderful Counselor, Mighty God.

0: गुड न्यूज एफएम 105.1 अपकमिंग नेक्स्ट वॉइस ऑफ मारियर्स.
1: Hi, I'm Todd Nettleton, and this is the Voice of the Martyrs Radio. For more than 50 years, Australian missionary John Short has brought Bibles and Christian literature into restricted nations. Every trip, John places his own Bible on top of his luggage, making clear he won't enter without it. During a trip to North Korea, John secretly left translated gospel tracts at a Buddhist temple. When the tracts were found, North Korean officials detained him for 13 days of intense interrogation. In his forced confession, John admitted he wanted, quote, as many North Koreans to become Christians as possible. Amen. Pray for John and his wife Karen and for the gospel seed secretly planted among the people of North Korea.
2: I will not let my brothers and sisters suffer in silence, nor will I let them serve alone. To join me in prayer for persecuted Christians, go to vomradio.net.